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2: We're going to do a song now that I believe that you'll enjoy it. You know, this gospel that we sing about, this good news, it's an old, old story, but it's just as true tonight as it's ever been, and that's what this song is about. It's still

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4: Looks like we've got a chance for some showers and thunderstorms tonight, lingering until 10 o'clock. Partly cloudy with a low around 74. Winds will be calm, so not much of a breeze. Now, heading into Monday, we're looking at a slight chance of showers after 2 p.m., but mostly sunny with a high near 93, and it could feel more like 102 with that heat index. And for Monday night, just a slight chance of those showers again between midnight and 1 a.m., mostly clear with another low around 74. Stay hydrated out there.
5: And that's your look at the sky. Perfect weather to go head down to the water and watch people yell at each other trying to back a boat trailer down the ramp. Let's get back to the music.

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1: Ladies and gentlemen, it's a real pleasure to be back on the Grand Ole Opry stage once again with some wonderful folks from our great city of Asheville, North Carolina, the Kingsmen. 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
3: Looks like we've got a chance for some showers and thunderstorms tonight, lingering until 10 o'clock. Partly cloudy with a low around 74. Winds will be calm, so not much of a breeze. Now, heading into Monday, we're looking at a slight chance of showers after 2 p.m., but mostly sunny with a high near 93, and it could feel more like 102 with that heat index. And for Monday night, just a slight chance of those showers again between midnight and 1 a.m., mostly clear with another low around 74. Stay hydrated out there. Right now in Anderson, the temperature is 86 degrees Fahrenheit with 65% relative humidity. Winds are blowing from the southwest at 7 miles per hour and skies are clear.
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1: Yeah, take your time. 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Go ahead.
2: Oh boy.
1: Testify if you're still saved.
2: We was talking backstage just a few minutes ago, and we knew how the Lord was going to really do something tonight, because we have felt so much adversity and things that was Satan was trying to do to keep this from happening. And I was talking backstage just before I come out about this song. And we dream of going to heaven and seeing our loved ones. 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The greatest thrill for me is not going to be to see all the loved ones. The greatest thrill for me will be able to see Jesus. 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

0: Looks like we've got a chance for some showers and thunderstorms tonight, lingering until 10 o'clock. Partly cloudy with a low around 74. Winds will be calm, so not much of a breeze. Now, heading into Monday, we're looking at a slight chance of showers after 2 p.m., but mostly sunny with a high near 93, and it could feel more like 102 with that heat index. And for Monday night, just a slight chance of those showers again between midnight and 1 a.m., mostly clear with another low around 74. Stay hydrated out there. Right now in Anderson, the temperature is 86 degrees Fahrenheit with 65% relative humidity. Winds are blowing from the southwest at 7 miles per hour, and skies are clear.
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5: Looks like we've got a chance for some showers and thunderstorms tonight, lingering until 10 o'clock. Partly cloudy with a low around 74. Winds will be calm, so not much of a breeze. Now, heading into Monday, we're looking at a slight chance of showers after 2 p.m., but mostly sunny with a high near 93, and it could feel more like 102 with that heat index. And for Monday night, just a slight chance of those showers again between midnight and 1 a.m., mostly clear with another low around 74. Stay hydrated out there.
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1: 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I ask that you consider what that role is and how you will help someone today. 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
3: Looks like we've got a chance for some showers and thunderstorms tonight, lingering until 10 o'clock. Partly cloudy with a low around 74. Winds will be calm, so not much of a breeze. Now, heading into Monday, we're looking at a slight chance of showers after 2 p.m., but mostly sunny with a high near 93, and it could feel more like 102 with that heat index. And for Monday night, just a slight chance of those showers again between midnight and 1 a.m., mostly clear with another low around 74. Stay hydrated out there. Right now in Anderson, the temperature is 86 degrees Fahrenheit with 65% relative humidity. Winds are blowing from the southwest at 7 miles per hour and skies are clear.
4: 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Vibes are not. 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

0: Looks like we've got a chance for some showers and thunderstorms tonight, lingering until 10 o'clock. Partly cloudy with a low around 74. Winds will be calm, so not much of a breeze. Now, heading into Monday, we're looking at a slight chance of showers after 2 p.m., but mostly sunny with a high near 93, and it could feel more like 102 with that heat index. And for Monday night, just a slight chance of those showers again between midnight and 1 a.m., mostly clear with another low around 74. Stay hydrated out there. Right now in Anderson, the temperature is 86 degrees Fahrenheit with 65% relative humidity. Winds are blowing from the southwest at 7 miles per hour and skies are clear.
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1: 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I'm glad I'm serving a
2: God who's able to. He's going to come and sing with us now, Brother Squire Parsons. You wait a minute, I'm going to introduce you now too, ain't that?
3: Since I left you messing up, Squire. Down from Alabama. Everybody's got to have somebody from Alabama, and we found the good one from down in Midfield, Alabama. Gary

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7: Looks like we've got a chance for some showers and thunderstorms tonight, lingering until 10 o'clock. Partly cloudy with a low around 74. Winds will be calm, so not much of a breeze. Now, heading into Monday, we're looking at a slight chance of showers after 2 p.m., but mostly sunny with a high near 93, and it could feel more like 102 with that heat index. And for Monday night, just a slight chance of those showers again between midnight and 1 a.m., mostly clear with another low around 74. Stay hydrated out there.
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4: We're going to do a song like you've heard many times. This is the day, this is the day. But you may not have heard it exactly like this. So we'll see how it goes. This is the day.

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comes out to shine. The stars and moon, they leave on time. The winds they blow, we list it where we breathe the living air. The flowers grow, they do not toil, they do not spin or work at all. The birds they live and get their care, so there must be a God somewhere. There's a God somewhere, there's a God somewhere. He helps me when my load is heavy to bear. And when I rise from dark despair and surmount my every care, my heart tells me surely there is a God somewhere. The only thing that I can see that worries God is you and me. When we are burdened down with care, He'll never leave us there. If we call upon His name, wrong or right, He's just the same. He's ready to help our burdens bear. So there must be a God somewhere. There's a God somewhere, there's a God somewhere. He helps me when my load is heavy to bear. And when I rise from dark despair and surmount

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3: Looks like we've got a chance for some showers and thunderstorms tonight, lingering until 10 o'clock. Partly cloudy with a low around 74. Winds will be calm, so not much of a breeze. Now, heading into Monday, we're looking at a slight chance of showers after 2 p.m., but mostly sunny with a high near 93, and it could feel more like 102 with that heat index. And for Monday night, just a slight chance of those showers again between midnight and 1 a.m., mostly clear with another low around 74. Stay hydrated out there. In Anderson, the temperature is about 83 degrees Fahrenheit, with relative humidity around 67%. Winds are blowing from the southwest at roughly 7 miles per hour, and skies are currently clear.
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0: Looks like we've got a chance for some showers and thunderstorms tonight, lingering until 10 o'clock. Partly cloudy with a low around 74. Winds will be calm, so not much of a breeze. Now, heading into Monday, we're looking at a slight chance of showers after 2 p.m., but mostly sunny with a high near 93, and it could feel more like 102 with that heat index. And for Monday night, just a slight chance of those showers again between midnight and 1 a.m., mostly clear with another low around 74. Stay hydrated out there. In Anderson, the temperature is about 83 degrees Fahrenheit, with relative humidity around 67%. Winds are blowing from the southwest at roughly 7 miles per hour, and skies are currently clear.
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2: And here's Heather with the weather.
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6: Looks like we've got a chance for some showers and thunderstorms tonight, lingering until 10 o'clock. Partly cloudy with a low around 74. Winds will be calm, so not much of a breeze. Now, heading into Monday, we're looking at a slight chance of showers after 2 p.m., but mostly sunny with a high near 93, and it could feel more like 102 with that heat index. And for Monday night, just a slight chance of those showers again between midnight and 1 a.m., mostly clear with another low around 74. Stay hydrated out there.
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3: Looks like we've got a chance for some showers and thunderstorms tonight, lingering until 10 o'clock. Partly cloudy with a low around 74. Winds will be calm, so not much of a breeze. Now, heading into Monday, we're looking at a slight chance of showers after 2 p.m., but mostly sunny with a high near 93, and it could feel more like 102 with that heat index. And for Monday night, just a slight chance of those showers again between midnight and 1 a.m., mostly clear with another low around 74. Stay hydrated out there. In Anderson, the temperature is about 83 degrees Fahrenheit, with relative humidity around 67%. Winds are blowing from the southwest at roughly 7 miles per hour, and skies are currently clear.
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0: Looks like we've got a chance for some showers and thunderstorms tonight, lingering until 10 o'clock. Partly cloudy with a low around 74. Winds will be calm, so not much of a breeze. Now, heading into Monday, we're looking at a slight chance of showers after 2 p.m., but mostly sunny with a high near 93, and it could feel more like 102 with that heat index. And for Monday night, just a slight chance of those showers again between midnight and 1 a.m., mostly clear with another low around 74. Stay hydrated out there.
1: In Anderson, the temperature is about 83 degrees Fahrenheit, with relative humidity around 67%. Winds are blowing from the southwest at roughly 7 miles per hour, and skies are currently clear.
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3: Looks like we've got a chance for some showers and thunderstorms tonight, lingering until 10 o'clock. Partly cloudy with a low around 74. Winds will be calm, so not much of a breeze. Now, heading into Monday, we're looking at a slight chance of showers after 2 p.m., but mostly sunny with a high near 93. And it could feel more like 102 with that heat index. And for Monday night, just a slight chance of those showers again between midnight and 1 a.m., mostly clear with another low around 74. Stay hydrated out there. Right now in Anderson, it's 80 degrees with clear skies, and the relative humidity is at 79%. Winds are completely calm, and visibility is about 10 miles.
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1: And here's Heather with the weather.
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2: Looks like we've got a chance for some showers and thunderstorms tonight, lingering until 10 o'clock. Partly cloudy with a low around 74. Winds will be calm, so not much of a breeze. Now, heading into Monday, we're looking at a slight chance of showers after 2 p.m., but mostly sunny with a high near 93, and it could feel more like 102 with that heat index. And for Monday night, just a slight chance of those showers again between midnight and 1 a.m., mostly clear with another low around 74. Stay hydrated out there.
3: Right now in Anderson, it's 80 degrees with clear skies, and the relative humidity is at 79%. Winds are completely calm, and visibility is about 10 miles.
4: And that's the forecast. It's so hot outside, people are actively fighting over parking spots under the only tree in the lot. Stay cool. More music is next.

0: Looks like we've got a chance for some showers and thunderstorms tonight, lingering until 10 o'clock. Partly cloudy with a low around 74. Winds will be calm, so not much of a breeze. Now, heading into Monday, we're looking at a slight chance of showers after 2 p.m., but mostly sunny with a high near 93, and it could feel more like 102 with that heat index. And for Monday night, just a slight chance of those showers again between midnight and 1 a.m., mostly clear with another low around 74. Stay hydrated out there. Right now in Anderson, it's 80 degrees with clear skies, and the relative humidity is at 79%. Winds are completely calm, and visibility is about 10 miles.
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4: It's 1:19.
5: Looks like we've got a chance for some showers and thunderstorms tonight, lingering until 10 o'clock. Partly cloudy with a low around 74. Winds will be calm, so not much of a breeze. Now, heading into Monday, we're looking at a slight chance of showers after 2 p.m., but mostly sunny with a high near 93, and it could feel more like 102 with that heat index. And for Monday night, just a slight chance of those showers again between midnight and 1 a.m., mostly clear with another low around 74. Stay hydrated out there. Right now in Anderson, it's 80 degrees with clear skies, and the relative humidity is at 79%. Winds are completely calm, and visibility is about 10 miles.
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0: Looks like we've got a chance for some showers and thunderstorms tonight, lingering until 10 o'clock. Partly cloudy with a low around 74. Winds will be calm, so not much of a breeze. Now, heading into Monday, we're looking at a slight chance of showers after 2 p.m., but mostly sunny with a high near 93, and it could feel more like 102 with that heat index. And for Monday night, just a slight chance of those showers again between midnight and 1 a.m., mostly clear with another low around 74. Stay hydrated out there. Right now in Anderson, it's 80 degrees with clear skies, and the relative humidity is at 79%. Winds are completely calm, and visibility is about 10 miles.
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3: Looks like we've got a chance for some showers and thunderstorms tonight, lingering until 10 o'clock. Partly cloudy with a low around 74. Winds will be calm, so not much of a breeze. Now, heading into Monday, we're looking at a slight chance of showers after 2 p.m., but mostly sunny with a high near 93, and it could feel more like 102 with that heat index. And for Monday night, just a slight chance of those showers again between midnight and 1 a.m., mostly clear with another low around 74. Stay hydrated out there. Checking our current conditions, it's 77 degrees Fahrenheit with clear skies. The air is pretty humid with relative humidity at 84%, and right now, it's completely still out there with calm winds.
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2: Looks like we've got a chance for some showers and thunderstorms tonight, lingering until 10 o'clock. Partly cloudy with a low around 74. Winds will be calm, so not much of a breeze. Now, heading into Monday, we're looking at a slight chance of showers after 2 p.m., but mostly sunny with a high near 93, and it could feel more like 102 with that heat index. And for Monday night, just a slight chance of those showers again between midnight and 1 a.m., mostly clear with another low around 74. Stay hydrated out there. Checking our current conditions, it's 77 degrees Fahrenheit with clear skies. The air is pretty humid with relative humidity at 84%. And right now, it's completely still out there with calm winds.
3: The radar has spoken. Current conditions suggest sticking your entire head into a bucket of ice water. Since you can't do that while driving, just turn up the volume instead. Back

0: Looks like we've got a chance for some showers and thunderstorms tonight, lingering until 10 o'clock. Partly cloudy with a low around 74. Winds will be calm, so not much of a breeze. Now, heading into Monday, we're looking at a slight chance of showers after 2 p.m., but mostly sunny with a high near 93, and it could feel more like 102 with that heat index. And for Monday night, just a slight chance of those showers again between midnight and 1 a.m., mostly clear with another low around 74. Stay hydrated out there. Checking our current conditions, it's 77 degrees Fahrenheit with clear skies. The air is pretty humid with relative humidity at 84%, and right now, it's completely still out there with calm winds.
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0: 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Sausalito, ladies and gentlemen. All right.
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4: Looks like we've got a chance for some showers and thunderstorms tonight, lingering until 10 o'clock. Partly cloudy with a low around 74. Winds will be calm, so not much of a breeze. Now, heading into Monday, we're looking at a slight chance of showers after 2 p.m., but mostly sunny with a high near 93, and it could feel more like 102 with that heat index. And for Monday night, just a slight chance of those showers again between midnight and 1 a.m., mostly clear with another low around 74. Stay hydrated out there.
5: Checking our current conditions, it's 77 degrees Fahrenheit with clear skies. The air is pretty humid with relative humidity at 84%, and right now, it's completely still out there with calm winds.
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0: Looks like we've got a chance for some showers and thunderstorms tonight, lingering until 10 o'clock. Partly cloudy with a low around 74. Winds will be calm, so not much of a breeze. Now, heading into Monday, we're looking at a slight chance of showers after 2 p.m., but mostly sunny with a high near 93, and it could feel more like 102 with that heat index. And for Monday night, just a slight chance of those showers again between midnight and 1 a.m., mostly clear with another low around 74. Stay hydrated out there. Checking our current conditions, it's 77 degrees Fahrenheit with clear skies. The air is pretty humid with relative humidity at 84%. And right now, it's completely still out there with calm winds.
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6: Looks like we've got a chance for some showers and thunderstorms tonight, lingering until 10 o'clock. Partly cloudy with a low around 74. Winds will be calm, so not much of a breeze. Now, heading into Monday, we're looking at a slight chance of showers after 2 p.m., but mostly sunny with a high near 93, and it could feel more like 102 with that heat index. And for Monday night, just a slight chance of those showers again between midnight and 1 a.m., mostly clear with another low around 74. Stay hydrated out there. Checking our current conditions for Anderson, South Carolina, it's 73.9 degrees Fahrenheit with very humid air. Relative humidity is at 93%. Skies are clear right now, winds are from the south at about 5 miles per hour, and visibility is around 10 miles.
7: Weather update complete. Enjoy the sunshine, but remember, there's a very fine line between a golden tan and looking like a cooked lobster. Protect your skin and pump the

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no, I'm cool. It's not that deep.

0: Looks like we've got a chance for some showers and thunderstorms tonight, lingering until 10 o'clock. Partly cloudy with a low around 74. Winds will be calm, so not much of a breeze. Now, heading into Monday, we're looking at a slight chance of showers after 2 p.m., but mostly sunny with a high near 93, and it could feel more like 102 with that heat index. And for Monday night, just a slight chance of those showers again between midnight and 1 a.m., mostly clear with another low around 74. Stay hydrated out there. Checking our current conditions for Anderson, South Carolina, it's 73.9 degrees Fahrenheit with very humid air. Relative humidity is at 93%. Skies are clear right now. Winds are from the south at about 5 miles per hour, and visibility is around 10 miles.
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8: Looks like we've got a chance for some showers and thunderstorms tonight, lingering until 10 o'clock. Partly cloudy with a low around 74. Winds will be calm, so not much of a breeze. Now, heading into Monday, we're looking at a slight chance of showers after 2 p.m., but mostly sunny with a high near 93, and it could feel more like 102 with that heat index. And for Monday night, just a slight chance of those showers again between midnight and 1 a.m., mostly clear with another low around 74. Stay hydrated out there. Checking our current conditions for Anderson, South Carolina, it's 73.9 degrees Fahrenheit with very humid air. Relative humidity is at 93%. Skies are clear right now. Winds are from the south at about 5 miles per hour, and visibility is around 10 miles.
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1: Looks like we've got a chance for some showers and thunderstorms tonight, lingering until 10 o'clock. Partly cloudy with a low around 74. Winds will be calm, so not much of a breeze. Now, heading into Monday, we're looking at a slight chance of showers after 2 p.m., but mostly sunny with a high near 93, and it could feel more like 102 with that heat index. And for Monday night, just a slight chance of those showers again between midnight and 1 a.m., mostly clear with another low around 74. Stay hydrated out there.
2: Right now in Anderson, it's 73 degrees with very high relative humidity at 93%, and the air is completely still out there with winds reported as calm. Skies are clear and visibility is about 10 miles.
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watch the children play. You know, tomorrow's their future. 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We laugh.

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2: Looks like we've got a chance for some showers and thunderstorms tonight, lingering until 10 o'clock. Partly cloudy with a low around 74. Winds will be calm, so not much of a breeze. Now, heading into Monday, we're looking at a slight chance of showers after 2 p.m., but mostly sunny with a high near 93, and it could feel more like 102 with that heat index. And for Monday night, just a slight chance of those showers again between midnight and 1 a.m., mostly clear with another low around 74. Stay hydrated out there.
3: Right now in Anderson, it's 73 degrees with very high relative humidity at 93%. And the air is completely still out there with winds reported as calm. Skies are clear and visibility is about 10 miles.
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1: Looks like we've got a chance for some showers and thunderstorms tonight, lingering until 10 o'clock. Partly cloudy with a low around 74. Winds will be calm, so not much of a breeze. Now, heading into Monday, we're looking at a slight chance of showers after 2 p.m., but mostly sunny with a high near 93, and it could feel more like 102 with that heat index. And for Monday night, just a slight chance of those showers again between midnight and 1 a.m., mostly clear with another low around 74. Stay hydrated out there.
2: Right now in Anderson, it's 73 degrees with very high relative humidity at 93%. And the air is completely still out there with winds reported as calm. Skies are clear and visibility is about 10 miles.
3: Rain, shine, or is that pollen or fog? WALH keeps Anderson County covered.
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1: Sunny skies are the stars of the show today, heating things up to a high of 94. We might even feel a heat index tickling up to 101, so keep cool. Tonight we shift to partly cloudy skies and a comfy low of 74. Looking ahead to Tuesday, we're keeping that sunshine rolling in with a high around 93. The heat index might climb to 100, so let's stay hydrated. In Anderson right now, it's 72 degrees with relative humidity at 96%. And the air is completely still out there with clear skies overhead.
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3: Sunny skies are the stars of the show today, heating things up to a high of 94. We might even feel a heat index tickling up to 101, so keep cool. Tonight we shift to partly cloudy skies and a comfy low of 74. Looking ahead to Tuesday, we're keeping that sunshine rolling in with a high around 93. The heat index might climb to 100, so let's stay hydrated. In Anderson right now, it's 72 degrees with relative humidity at 96%. And the air is completely still out there with clear skies overhead.
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2: Sunny skies are the stars of the show today, heating things up to a high of 94. We might even feel a heat index tickling up to 101, so keep cool. Tonight we shift to partly cloudy skies and a comfy low of 74. Looking ahead to Tuesday, we're keeping that sunshine rolling in with a high around 93. The heat index might climb to 100, so let's stay hydrated. Checking our current conditions, Anderson is sitting at 75.9 degrees Fahrenheit with relative humidity around 87%. Winds are coming from the west-southwest at about 3 miles per hour, and the sky is clear.
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1: Sunny skies are the stars of the show today, heating things up to a high of 94. We might even feel a heat index tickling up to 101, so keep cool. Tonight we shift to partly cloudy skies and a comfy low of 74. Looking ahead to Tuesday, we're keeping that sunshine rolling in with a high around 93. The heat index might climb to 100, so let's stay hydrated.
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4: Good afternoon, Anderson County, and welcome to this special feature edition of the Anderson Area News. Today, we are dedicating our entire extended segment to a deep dive into an organization that has been changing the landscape of specialized childhood care right here in our community for years. We are talking about the Champion Center for Special Children, located at 1700 South Fant Street. Now, if you look at the calendar, it's officially July. For most of us, that simply means hot summer days and family vacations. But for the dedicated staff, families, and board members over at the Champion Center, July marks a major milestone, the official start of their brand new fiscal year. As they look ahead to what the coming months have in store, there's an immense amount of positive energy and momentum moving through their halls. Earlier this week, the center's executive director, Natoya Cartledge, shared an opening address outlining her vision for the upcoming year, noting that the entire team is incredibly excited about the operational growth and community opportunities on the horizon. Natoya wanted to share a personal message with the community as this new year begins, stating, "As we move into the heart of summer, we are deeply grateful for your continued partnership and support. Our team is fully committed to providing a safe, engaging environment where every single child can thrive. And that commitment to thriving isn't just a tagline, folks. It is a daily reality for the families who walk through those doors. Over the next 20 minutes, we are going to look closely at the moving success stories, the crucial community partnerships, the dedicated volunteers, and the upcoming seasonal events that make up the fabric of this incredible organization. Whether you're a longtime donor, a parent looking for placement, or a resident wanting to know how you can make a local impact, this is a look behind the scenes you won't want to miss. Stay with us as we bring you the details right here on the Anderson Area News."

When we examine the long-term impact of community organizations, the true measure of success is always found in the personal journeys of local families. This month, the center is shining a major spotlight on a family that perfectly exemplifies the lifelong trajectory of a true champion. Many of our local listeners will recognize the name Casey Skelton. Casey has poured years of selfless leadership into the center, serving multiple terms on their board of directors as a board member, vice chair, and most recently spending two highly successful years as the board chair. But not long before Casey was shaping policy and helping steer the financial growth of the organization, she was simply an anxious mother walking through those doors on South Fant Street, looking for answers for her two-year-old son, Deacon. When Deacon first enrolled at the center, he was just 2 years old, completely nonverbal, and he had recently received an autism diagnosis. At that young age, the world was a deeply overwhelming place for him. He was highly people-adverse and sensory-adverse. Familiar environments or large groups would cause him to completely withdraw or shut down. However, the specialized educators and therapists at the Champion Center look past the challenges to see the individual potential inside every child. Through careful patient daily interventions, structured sensory environments, and an absolute abundance of professional care, Deacon began to feel secure. And once he felt secure, he completely blossomed. Over his years at the center, Deacon transformed into a deeply social, vibrant, and highly communicative five-year-old boy. The foundation laid at the center prepared him completely for a successful, smooth transition into the public school system. Fast forward to today, Deacon is no longer that tiny toddler. He is currently a middle school student, and he is absolutely thriving in his academics and his peer groups. But despite how much time has passed, he never forgets where his journey began. Deacon still regularly returns to the center to visit his former teachers and say hello to the staff. He truly found his inner champion there. Because of that life-changing impact, Casey and her husband, Matt, have continued to support the center tirelessly. Over the years, they've participated in multiple events, most notably serving as models for the popular Moms and Mimosas fashion show fundraiser. After two exceptional years as the chair of the board, Casey is officially rolling off her executive position this month. This center wants to publicly thank Casey for her years of dedicated service, her advocacy, and her heart for the mission. Her immense impact will be felt for years to come.

listening to a special Anderson Area News feature focusing on the summer initiatives over at the Champion Center for Special Children. Providing specialized education and care requires a massive amount of coordination, but it also requires making sure that the children have the basic nutrition they need to stay energized, healthy, and focused throughout the day. That brings us to one of the most vital operations happening right now, their summer meal program. For many families, the summer break can introduce unexpected financial and logistical strains when it comes to providing balanced daily meals outside of the standard school year. To meet this end, the Champion Center has established an incredible ongoing partnership with the Culinary Services team over at Anderson School District 5. Through this collaboration, breakfast and lunch are provided daily for every single child attending the center during the summer program. And the most impactful part of this initiative? These high-quality nutritious meals are provided at absolutely no cost to the families. But getting hot breakfasts and fresh lunches from a public school kitchen over to the facility on South Fant Street requires a dedicated daily logistical pipeline. The meals are prepared fresh by the district staff over at Westside High School, but they rely entirely on community volunteers to handle the transportation. Every single morning, dependable volunteers step up to drive over to Westside High School, pick up the prepared meal containers, and deliver them directly to the drive over to Westside High School, pick up the prepared meal containers.

Reschedule all summer long is a significant task, especially as summer vacations and travel arise. That means they're actively looking for fresh hands to join the volunteer corps. Specifically, the center is currently seeking a dependable volunteer to take over the Friday lunch pickup slot. The commitment is simple, but incredibly important. You would need to pick up the lunches from Westside High School no later than 10:30 a.m. every Friday morning and drive them to the center. They are completely flexible if you have planned vacations or summer trips, so don't let that hold you back. If you or someone you know is looking for a practical, weekly way to get back to local children, please reach out to the center today to secure that Friday slot.

let's move from the kitchen and into the classrooms, because June was an incredibly active and joyful month for the students. The educators at the center are constantly finding creative, hands-on ways to stimulate the children's senses and spark their natural curiosity. And last month, they did exactly that by welcoming several unique animal visitors into the building. Back on June 19th, the 4K classroom celebrated an official pet day. Miss Kim brought in her sweet kitten Gandalf, who provided an endless supply of warm snuggles and gentle sensory interactions for the little ones. But that wasn't all. Miss Chelsea decided to encourage a bit of brave curiosity by bringing in her pet snake, appropriately named Snakey Snake. The contrast between a fluffy kitten and a smooth reptile generated fantastic questions and immense engagement from the students, who practiced their fine motor skills and sensory exploration in a totally safe environment. The animal interactions continued on June 26th, when a beautiful, massive, great Pyrenees dog named Gracie came to visit. Gracie is a giant mountain of gentleness and affection, and the children absolutely could not stop petting her. In fact, she was so incredibly large compared to our little ones that a few of the students looked up at her and genuinely wondered aloud if she was actually a horse. The center wants to extend a huge thank you to the owners and staff who shared their pets to create such rich, joyful learning experiences. Beyond our animal visitors, we also had some wonderful new additions to the human staff to celebrate. The Champion Center is thrilled to officially welcome Nurse Katie to their professional team. Katie is a highly skilled registered nurse who brings an extensive clinical background working in both critical care and emergency services. Her true professional joy is serving children with medical complexities and supporting the families who love them. She understands this community intimately because her own son, Leo, has been a thriving student at the center for over a year now. We are incredibly fortunate to have Nurse Katie bringing her medical expertise and her mother's heart to the staff full time. And while they welcome new staff, they are also celebrating their established team members. Let's give a huge congratulations to Ms. Solange Garcia, the official July Teacher of the Month. Solange is the absolute definition of consistency and loyalty. She loves the children deeply and shows up every single day ready to pour her heart and energy into their development. Since joining the team, she has maintained one of the most reliable, consistent attendance records at the facility. Thank you, Ms. Solange, for always showing up and giving your absolute all to the children. You are truly a champion.

0: the July parent of the month, and her mother, Marie Rhodes, who has been named both the July grandparent of the month and the overall volunteer of the month. Both Melissa and Marie are essential, tireless pillars for the center, consistently volunteering in the classrooms and supporting their teachers in any capacity needed. Melissa has been a key advocate behind the scenes, volunteering her time to help maintain public awareness and production for the center's various outreach programs. And Marie's volunteer history with the organization is nothing short of incredible. Her journey began years ago when her grandson, Houston, first started attending the center. From that day on, Marie decided she was going to dive headfirst into service. Over the years, she has come in regularly as a guest reader to share books with the classes, participated in countless Easter egg hunts, joined in the annual Christmas parade operations, spent hours preparing goodie bags for holiday special events, and carefully packed book bags to ensure graduates feel celebrated. As we noted earlier, she is currently a faithful driver for the summer food pickup program. Marie and Melissa, thank you for selflessly pouring your lives into these children. You are true champions. Now, while the volunteers and teachers are managing daily operations, the executive leadership is focused heavily on the long-term structural future of the facility. That brings us to our July hero highlight, Susanna Johnson with Sparrow Consulting. Susanna has been an invaluable, trusted partner of the center for several years. Her firm, Sparrow Consulting, works deeply with local businesses and nonprofit organizations to look under the hood, helping teams identify operational gaps, streamlining their daily processes, and build sustainable organizational systems that prepare them for the major long-term growth. Right now, the Champion Center is undergoing a comprehensive strategic planning process for the new fiscal year, and Susanna is guiding the board of directors through every step. She brings immense clarity, inspiration, and practical tools for the team, ensuring the organization stays entirely on track and completely aligned with its core values. 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As we wrap up this special extended feature on the Anderson Area News, let's look at a few major dates and immediate community needs where you can step up to make a difference. First, mark your calendars right now for Monday, August 5th. The Champion Center is hosting a major back-to-school open house paired with an incredible community literacy festival. Running from 10 a.m. to 4 p.m., this event is designed to help build childhood literacy and foster a lifelong love of reading. They are partnering with graduates from the prestigious Riley Institute, as well as our own Anderson County Library. The day will feature free book giveaways, interactive storytelling sessions, educational games, and plenty of fun activities you won't want to miss. If you want to support the classrooms before the festival, the center has a few everyday supply needs. They are currently running low on black and colored Sharpies, Expo dry erase markers for teaching boards, and brand new water tumblers to keep the children hydrated during outdoor play. They have an active Amazon wishlist set up where you can purchase these items and ship them directly to the center. You can find that link on their official platforms. On the volunteer front, starting in August, they are looking for dependable individuals to serve as naptime volunteers. These volunteers assist in monitoring the classrooms while the little ones rest, giving our hardworking teachers a vital planning period. They are also seeking guest readers, volunteers to maintain their raised garden beds, extra hands for outdoor water days. Please reach out to Laura at the center to sign up. Additionally, if you are looking for a professional career with deep community purpose, they are hiring. The Champion Center is currently seeking to fill several critical positions for the upcoming school year. Specifically, lead classroom teachers and teacher assistants. If you are passionate about special education and want to work in an environment with low ratios and abundant team support, please send your resume or inquiries over to info at thechampioncenter.com. And finally, a crucial note for parents in the Anderson area. Select enrollment spots are opening up for children ages 1 to 5 starting on August 5th. Because of their strict commitment to low classroom ratios, these spots fill up incredibly fast. If you are wondering if their specialized care is a right fit for your family, do not wait. 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Brings us to the end of our special spotlight feature on the Champion Center for Special Children, located at 1700 South Fant Street right here in Anderson. Thank you for tuning in to the Anderson Area News. Up next, we'll have your local weather and traffic updates, so stay right here with us.
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2: Sunny skies are the stars of the show today, heating things up to a high of 94. We might even feel a heat index tickling up to 101, so keep cool. Tonight we shift to partly cloudy skies and a comfy low of 74. Looking ahead to Tuesday, we're keeping that sunshine rolling in with a high around 93. The heat index might climb to 100, so let's stay hydrated.
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0: one of the beekeepers here at Vdovichenko Bee Farm, and this is a family-owned business. We are third generation, fourth if you want to count my great-grandpa, but...
1: Tell me about that. How did your family get into beekeeping?
0: Well, my great-grandpa, he had a few hives here and there, but he was never really a beekeeper. My grandfather in Uzbekistan, he was a beekeeper, and everybody in the family all helped out over there. And when they moved over to America, he continued. But my father did not, or he did not want to. But when he, my grandpa passed away, my father inherited some of his hives, and my mother was the one who pushed into starting up the bees, so.
1: And how long ago was that? When did y'all start the farm here?
0: 2006.
2: Before he passed away.
0: So I was still a little kid when we started here.
1: But, so you've been around bees your whole life?
0: Oh yeah. First time getting stung, I still remember I was 3 years old. I was carrying a frame.
1: Well, what do most people not know about bees? When you have, I know you have kids groups out here and stuff. What do most kids not know about bees and hives and bee families and those things?
3: One of the, I guess, it's more of false assumptions, and it's usually because, like, you know, in movies and other things, like, bees end up doing all of the jobs in the hive throughout their life. Bee movie has been a big component on that. But
0: a bee does not have a single job. It has multiple jobs throughout its life, and it's usually in order, like by age. Whenever a bee first hatches out of the cell, its job is to clean the cell it came out of and then start cleaning other cells or frames in the hive. Mm-hmm. And, oh, I know a misconception. Bees are not born or don't hatch knowing how to fly. Bees need to learn how to fly. I think that's one that people don't know. What is it? Ablut is when they, so usually after about a week after hatching, they will all swarm around the hive and just kind of hover and get used to their wings, and then after that, that's when they'll start working all outside.
3: But also to, how do you say it? Understand where their hive is, because, they say they'll need to, well, first off, know where the entrance is through smell, but also come back to it every time they fly out for up to like 3 miles. And they do that by relating to the sun and the position of the hive in accordance to that.
1: So they don't get confused. They know where they're supposed to come back.
3: Yes. If you were to move a hive, you would end up seeing a swarm of bees at the same location that hive was, and they'll be wondering what the heck's going on.
1: Who are some of the natural enemies to bees that you guys have to guard against when you're taking care of your bees?
0: Bears. Bears would be the most destructive ones. We've had a couple of problems with bears. Deer.
1: Also, here? You've had bears here?
0: Not here. Up in the mountains and closer over there to the foothills. Right. But we do have electric fences for them. Deer are a problem. They knock over hives too. They'll get close, get spooked, get stung, and then they'll jump over a hive and just clip it and then knock it over. Hornets are a big thing. Not so much to bees, but more to like frames and frames and hives would be wax moths. They're an annoying nuisance.
3: That would be the most like physical like destruction of hives and property. While the biggest bee killers would be diseases and mites. Varroa mites spread. There's hive beetles do that disrupt production in the hive and eggs, but diseases like colony collapse and other things happen because of the diseases brought by varroa mites. So treating the bees in the early spring and when the bees are starting up and late fall is very important, and even sometimes throughout the summer depending on if varroa mites are hatching in a hive.
1: How about pesticides threatening bees' food supply and that kind of thing?
3: That too. It's harder for us to tell whether it is and manage ourselves, of course. Like, you do what you can with the tools you got. I can't go to the like every neighbor and say, hey, can you stop spraying Roundup? And they'll be like, yeah. And then they don't, and they still do. But
1: what are the different kinds of honey? And why are they different? Who wants to kind of tackle that?
3: Different nectars from different flowers produce different nectars, depending on the mix of the sugars in the nectar. There's more fructose, more glucose, or sucrose, the bees will break down the more complex sugars into mostly fructose and glucose. And I think typically lighter honey will be higher in glucose, and then the
0: darker
3: honey higher in fructose, be more like a maple syrup versus I guess a sugar syrup or a simple sugar or simple syrup.
1: What kind of honey comes out of this area right here around Belton and the areas right here where these honey?
3: We don't test like for pollen. We do have a lot of blackberries in our own field. We have a couple of wildflower fields in the area, clover, dandelions, and stuff like that.
2: Black locust.
3: Black locust, yes. And
2: tulip poplar.
3: Tulip poplar. Yeah. Oh yeah, I remember you showed me a picture of that.
1: What was that?
3: Tulip poplar. It's a
2: tree, with a big
3: very big flowers. We do pollinate fields. There's a watermelon farmer who's actually somewhere nearby. I wouldn't be surprised if some of the bees are picking up on that. Usually towards the later in the summer fall area or time. And then we do harvest lavender honey in June to July. But besides here in Belton, the only honey that we specifically ourselves move our bees for is sourwood. It's a type of tree that blooms in the mountains, June to July. The honey is very popular for its, it does not crystallize, and it has a very specific taste that a lot of people enjoy.
1: Is that the most popular honey?
3: Yes. We've been, ever since we got to the first market in May, people are asking us if we have sourwood, and it feels like, I feel like a broken record repeating that we won't have it till July.
1: What's your favorite?
3: My favorite, I love the spring blossom. The first harvest, like really floral, almost like tangy in some sense. And when it crystallizes, I love putting on like bagels, bread, and crepes, or pancakes, a little bit of crunch.
1: What about you? What's your favorite?
0: Oh, I'm the same way. Spring blossom. First honey, yeah. You knew this.
2: For me too, yeah.
0: No, spring blossom, and it's not more for the taste, it's more of like the season started. You know, and once I get the first harvest done, I know we got on a roll. Now we just got to finish out the summer now, so.
1: What kind of response do you had? Like, I know your friends must know you guys are beekeepers, and what kind of response do you get from your friends when they know you guys help work with honey and work with bees? And
0: there's a lot of responses.
3: We had, probably like 4 to 5 of our own friends. Typically, we don't want to or a lot of them don't want to risk themselves working during the honey flow. We had like 1 or 2 of our friends and like family friends that came by. First thing they mentioned is, dang, it's hot out here. And the second thing, and then after a while, like even completely suited up, they'll get stung a few times and just sit it out. We typically will hire more people to move the bees. It's a little bit, safer. The bees are completely closed, and lifting probably anywhere from 40 to 100 hives at a single time is back-breaking work.
0: Yeah. I gotta start getting more tractors here. I'm doing everything by hand here now, but no, getting too old for it.
1: Well, how many hives do you have?
0: 250 to 300. And they're all about, 7, 8 locations all throughout the upstate.
1: And what's the hardest work? You were talking about moving stuff and heavy. Is that the hardest thing? Is it hardest?
0: I wouldn't think. It's not heavy. Too hard. It's heavy, and it's more, I won't say it's more labor, but harvesting honey would probably be the most intense labor. Just because you're out there, you're getting stung, you're sweating, and it's the honey or hives are really heavy. I don't think people understand, just a single 10-frame hive full of honey can weigh up to 100, 120 pounds. And, with bees, sometimes more. Without bees, of course, it'll be less, but...
1: I've seen you guys at Anderson Farmers Market in Greenville and other places. How much is education a part of what y'all do?
0: Especially this year, we started doing a little bit more. I've been trying to educate people. I had a misconception where I thought what I knew about bees was just common knowledge, because I, you know, I grew up around it. And whenever I started doing the field trips for the kids and the adults too, and they're asking questions, and you know, I'm answering them, and they're, you know, grateful for my answers. I was like, maybe I should start doing this more often, you know, to educate people on bees, because, you know, not everybody knows what I know.
1: What are the most common questions?
0: How many queens in a hive?
3: How many bees?
1: How many bees are there over here?
0: You can go over there and count.
1: I'll wait for you to count. Yeah. I'll come back tomorrow.
0: You could estimate how many bees are in a hive, but, you know, 10,000, 20,000, I guess. I mean, I never sat there and counted them. But my hives are a little bit bigger. They are 5 stacks, and they're all full bodies, so there could be more in them. I'm not sure where the estimation came from,
2: our
0: scientists.
1: What other questions do people have that are pretty common? They said, somebody has asked you, do you make the honey, and what's your answer?
0: Ask if we make the honey, and I usually just joke around and tell them, nope, the bees do, I just take it from them. But no,
3: we're just Ocean 6.
1: Well, talk about that. So one of the questions you said you get is, why the honeys are different colors, why aren't they different colors?
0: He kind of covered that earlier with the different levels of glucose, fructose, and stuff like that, and every hive will make its own type of honey to the queen's standards. So, for example, if I go out there and I harvest one hive, and then, you know, I keep that, sling that honey out, and keep it separate, and then I'll harvest a hive right next to it, it will not be identical. It might be slightly different in color, it might be slightly different in taste, but, you know, relatively it would be the same, but it will never be identical.
3: And I feel like the biggest, visual indicator of that is not seeing the honey in the frame, but rather whenever, especially in the early spring, when we were collecting bee pollen. Bee pollen is, you know, the little sacks of pollen they get from flowers that bring in, then that is their, protein and all their vitamins in there, besides the honey that is carbs for them. You'll see in each hive, like, different colored pollen. Like, just recently, I saw one hive with completely only orange pollen. Meanwhile, other hives had green, yellow, and even, like, all shades in between purple and
0: red.
3: And if we were just to take a sample of the different honeys within them, it would be probably completely different honey. Typically, from a single location, it'll be kind of mixed. Usually it's like one hive, one bucket, and then like we go on, but sell it as one location, because most people are just interested in locality rather than, and we're not too specific
0: on taste. Honey.
3: Yeah.
1: How much honey do y'all harvest in an average year?
0: Oh, that's a good question. It varies.
4: Every year is different.
0: Yeah.
4: And weather-wise,
0: but,
4: this year, it was too dry beginning of spring. Now it's too wet, wash out all the pollen. So nothing is coming now. Hopefully, in a few days when it suns up, so it will dry up and it start producing something. But after a couple of weeks, we're going to be moving to
0: the mountain
4: to higher elevation for the sourwood bloom. So it's going to be nothing here.
0: One hive produced in a season, 10-15 gallons?
4: If it's a really good season. Otherwise, it's probably going to be
0: 8.
4: Five.
0: Because I'm just judging on my best hives, because not all my hives are doing the best. They're doing good, but I do have a lot of baby hives as well.
3: Because the estimation basically goes to how many frames we could pull from a hive. Say we have a 5 stack, and the top 2 layers are full honey, then we'd and that'd be like completely sheet, nothing else but honey in it. And then we pull those frames, put in the extractor, spin it, pour it in a bucket. It would be around like 4, maybe 5 gallons. And then if we have 3 harvests of that perfect thing, then it would be 15, about.
1: Well, just everybody chipping in here, this is obviously a big family endeavor.
3: Oh, yes.
1: How do y'all divide the work up, how hard is this work?
0: We just do everything.
3: Yeah.
0: I was just kidding.
2: What he's best at.
0: Yeah, I feel like that's the best way to put it. the way we split it up, all farm work really, me and him. We pull frames, we check hives, you know, we make sure the bees are good, along with the animals and stuff like that. Mom's big on the harvesting honey and jarring honey, and then all the social media, and then all the online. Sula helps with the social media as well.
2: Candles.
0: And candles, yeah, yeah. So yeah, pretty much whatever you're good at, that's what you do.
1: She mentioned the candles. Tell people about the candles. And just tell me about the candles. How are they made and how popular are they?
5: They're actually one of the, I think, aside from the honey, it's probably one of the more popular things we have, and they attract people, I guess, when you see them. A lot of people find them very unique and very cool, and a lot of people do ask us how we get the wax from them. And usually sometimes when I have my setup, I have a jar with honeycomb inside, and I point to that and I tell them, hey, this is what it was originally. So the honeycomb itself is the frame that he talks about that are full of honey, and when he says they're fully capped, that's usually just a very thin layer of wax that we use a special hot knife to just sliver that off. And then that little sheet that we just cut off of wax later then gets used to make the batches of beeswax. So we have to gather that like throughout the whole season, and once we get a good amount, we basically just wash it just to get all the honey out of it and any extra debris. If some bees accidentally got caught into the honey, we take those out, and we have to double boil it so then it basically purifies so all the other stuff comes up, and that's what makes it very, like, it's very natural yellow tone. We don't add anything to it. It's very, I think it's very cool and beautiful, the fact that it just creates a very vibrant color. And then after that, we just cool it down, and then we make our candles. So we just use molds and 100% cotton wicks. Yes, that's just exactly how it goes. But it takes a long time to get a big batch. That's why, like, one whole honey season, I can't really say how much we get from wax. We never really estimate how much, but we always have enough for holiday seasons and throughout the year. Yes.
1: You're at a lot of events and farmers markets and stuff selling this too. What do you tell people? What's the best way to store honey?
5: Best way to store honey, I usually say just in a dry, cool cabinet area. Just if you have a cabinet where you keep your cereal, where you keep your teas, maybe just in those places. Some people do keep them in the keep their honey in the fridge, but that can quicken the process of crystallization, just because it is a little bit moist in there, and it is colder, so it will be a little thicker. So I just recommend a cool cabinet area.
1: And the crystallization, is that? That's based on how much sugar's in it, is that sort of the...
5: Yeah. Yeah, so as he was saying earlier, it's just based on the natural natural glucose and fructose in the nectar itself, and also water percentage. That can also like quicken the process of crystallization. There is nothing wrong with honey crystallizing. It just means that it is
4: natural.
5: A natural process. It's almost like it's preserving itself. It still dissolves if you put it in your teas, and it's just a little bit more of a grittier, spreadable consistency.
1: And the one that crystallizes least is the sourwood, is that right?
5: Sourwood
3: is one of them.
5: There's only 2% of honey in the entire world.
4: Yeah,
5: that
4: tupelo honey.
5: Yes, tupelo honey as well. But 2% of honey in the entire world that is still raw will not crystallize. Most of it will, but those don't, just because of the amounts of fructose and glucose there is in the nectar itself.
3: Oh, but I guess the thing about crystallization I wanted to add was the more glucose in a honey, because glucose is the sugar that separates from water in high concentrations and becomes the sugar-like crystals, if it has a majority of glucose in it, then it'll crystallize even within a few weeks. Scandinavian countries face that problem a lot. And then they turn to making creamed honey, like breaking down the sugars and making a spread out of crystallized honey. Meanwhile, poplar and what were the two? Sourwood and
4: tupelo.
3: Tupelo are higher in fructose, meaning that and they should crystallize a lot less. What speeds up the process is a cool temperature, not necessarily fridge temperatures, but like around 50-ish degrees. And if you wanted to keep honey, store it for the longest amount of time, the importance is keeping moisture out of it. If it does, crystallization will happen either way. To prevent that, you could either heat it up, or and the stores would often pasteurize it, which we advise against. You ruin a lot of the properties of honey that way.
4: And honey never spoils. So.
3: It doesn't spoil. So the only thing you're doing is like removing tiny like particles of sugar, basically, for longevity.
2: It did not overheat. Warming up?
3: Yes, warming up would be anywhere under 100 degrees, advisable around like 90-ish. In a double boiler, so you're not adding direct heat to the jar, it would just be warming it entirely. Sometimes we even sit in the windowsill, but you can't really control that too much, especially in 60-degree June days.
1: What's next? Do y'all have plans for the future? Y'all going to grow bigger, or are you going to...
3: So, some recent things we've been doing actually haven't been about honey. We have done the Appy House, which is like a therapeutic, a way to... experience the bees without like actually getting into them. My mom started that I think a year and a half or 2 years ago. We got the shed and then made little houses for the bees in there, and there's currently 7 hives living in there, and you can lay down on top of them
5: without actually contact with the bees.
3: Yes.
4: You can smell them, you can vibrate.
3: Yeah, so you experience the vibrations of the bees, you smell the photinsides from the hive that are derived from pine trees, that the bees will collect pine tree sap to coat their hive and make it a very antimicrobial, very clean environment. Besides that, we got sheep, chickens, we got turkeys and quails now, so kind of doing the full homesteading, not just the bees, kind of weird, starting with the usually the hobbies, because a lot of people get one hive, two hives for their gardens and whatnot, but started with 100 hives and then adding everything else to help out with that.
1: And the one thing I meant to ask earlier, talk about the nutritional value of honey.
3: So honey itself, I mean, it's mostly sugar, but the pollens that are within it help reduce your... or help increase your exposure to pollen without getting the adverse effects going outside in the spring. It also
5: acts as an antioxidant.
3: Antioxidants. It's
4: in bee pollen, it's 26 vitamins and minerals.
3: Yes. So, bee pollen is kind of like the unsung hero. So at the end of the day, we only like and we filter by using a sieve, and filter is like a, how do you say it, an FDA word, like, you know, you put it through a filtration system. We use a net.
0: Coarse filter.
3: Yeah, coarse filter. So you will get potentially some wax and pollen. We make sure to find the bee legs in there, keep them out. But bee pollen has, like my dad said, like 26 vitamins, and that's basically what bees live off of besides the energy and carbs they get from honey. Even honey has medicinal purposes. People that have bought from us, and even myself, I'm a recent adapter to that. I've had plenty of burns from the smoker, and I've just put honey in a bandage over it, and I didn't even blister up, which I think it's witchcraft, but
4: good
3: science probably has
4: sunburns.
3: Yes.
0: You burn beeswax, it sends out negative ions, so it neutralizes any positively charged dust particles, and it filters out the air instead of covering up smells with scents like traditional candles. And beeswax burns longer and brighter than any other wax, has the highest melting point, and I think they're just the best smelling natural candles.
4: That's why Arnatak's churches, they
5: Orthodox.
4: Burn
0: Orthodox. Yeah.
3: You should add that out of the clean burning candles like soy and coconut wax, there are paraffin, petroleum based things that do burn longer, but they are not clean burning at all. Like the only downside between burning beeswax candles would be they don't smell that much compared to, you know, other scented candles. So we do not add scents to them.
1: Well, this is festival season, farmers market season. Yep. Is this y'all's big season now?
3: Yeah.
0: With more work related, yes. With like the bees especially, this is one of our like peak season. But around the fall, August to all the way to Christmas, those are our busiest market seasons.
3: Yeah.
0: Because you have the Winter Festival, Thanksgiving, then you have Black Friday, and then Oktoberfest, Renaissance Festival. All the big, like, 2-3 day markets all happen after the summer. But I feel like now is the busiest time. I think within the next month, that'll be our busiest time of the year.
3: I would probably add that, like, at the end of July, post-sourwood harvest, we actually have more to do because it's a mix of checking the bees constantly, especially for, like, treatment and also moving them back from the mountains and potentially to, Florida and other, like, bring them all together. That usually takes at least a week's worth of moving bees in the night. You get a lot of sleep. You don't get a lot of sleep during that time. And then in the Saturdays, or Friday, Saturdays, and Sundays, you'll have markets as well. So I'd say late summer would be probably the busiest in terms of work in a single time frame.
1: And if people can't make it out to those places, you sell online, right?
3: We sell online.
0: We sell in markets. We sell at the house.
3: And whenever we're here doing field trips, we will have a stand set up. Sometimes we have neighbors that come by, see cars lined up, and they're like, hey, I just came for honey.

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1: Ain't that DJ Nick? Yeah, look like DJ Nick. Unplugged.
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0: stranger to the restaurant world, and I know people have been to Court McGee's for years, know about you, and now people are hearing about this new venture you're getting into. What is it about the restaurant business that excites you?
1: Well, it's never the same thing twice in any given day, and I guess the exciting part or the fulfilling part is what we actually do and provide for people. I mean, it's a challenging business to be in, but any business person I talk to is going to say the same thing, whether they're a lawyer, a doctor, or an electrician. I was actually speaking with one person this morning that was we shared misery stories about how difficult things can be and the regulations and the hoops you got to jump through. At the end of the day, you're providing a product and a service, and if that's your passion, you know, they say you'll never work a day in your life, but the truth of the matter is you work a lot of them. And you better enjoy what you're doing because you're going to spend a lot of time doing it. We get a lot of fulfillment out of serving people and seeing the smiles on their faces and satisfying them. We've got a lot of philosophies, a lot of which we've borrowed or acquired or took on because of our experience with Steak and Ale. And my first job was with Captain D's. In high school, when you took that summer job and you did that thing that got you the gas money for the, you know, for the summer, really, and then it ran out, you know. But so I've been working in restaurants really since I guess that would have been 1981.
0: How long have you been running Corbett McGee's here?
1: We're in our 30th year right now, and we're proud of that. It took a lot to get to this point, and certainly you don't find many restaurants that have that longevity. I think part of that is due to what we offer and how we do it and how much of a unicorn you really kind of are as an Irish pub in a town that where you're the only one. And we've made a good living at it, and it's done well for us. And we've kind of, one of our philosophies is, you know, be good to it and it'll be good to you. So, you know, feed the beast, you know, manage it properly. You're going to have challenges. You have to learn to adapt and adjust, and I think that we've done really well with that. It's one of the things when I spoke at the chamber ribbon cutting, I said, you know, we've got a good team here. My wife and I have very complementary positions in what we do and how we approach the things that need to get done on a daily basis. Training is one of the things that we are just, even you could be here 5 years, and I've got several people that I would consider lifers, but they like the environment that they work in. They do a great job, but there's always something new to learn. So when we have an opportunity with a new guest or, you know, a veteran, if you will, they tell us how much they enjoy what we do and how we provide it and the level of service and attention they get from our staff on the floor and the quality of the product that we deliver plate by plate as it comes out of the kitchen, which is my wife's prime responsibility. So moving forward...
0: Yeah, how did the Steak and Ale thing... I mean, yeah, give me the genesis of that.
1: We met there, and when we were students at the University of Georgia, we met and... We're both working there, had jobs there. She was the one of the lead waitresses, and I was a bartender. And that was a great gig. It was a very popular restaurant, but they have a very specific way of doing things. It's very the systems they have in place, the training they have in place, the emphasis that they put on service quality, the guest experience. It's a nice restaurant. It's not over the top. Too fancy. I mean, if you want to get dressed up and go there for that occasion, growing up in Atlanta, I've been to all of them. And it was one of my dad's favorite restaurants. So if it was a confirmation or a baptism or a graduation or a birthday or an anniversary, and we had a big family, we were there a lot. And it was made to feel like that's where you went for, you know, if you wanted to have a special night out. So I carried that memory with me when I got to college, and I said, I get it from the guest standpoint. Now I can deliver it from the service standpoint. What they've produced over 60 years and what Paul Mangiamelli, the franchisor, has preserved is that culture of excellence and that importance of having a value proposition that people, when they come in, they have a certain expectation that they can, that we can deliver that on that promise. And so it was unfortunate when Metro Media filed bankruptcy in the 2000s, and then just shuttered everything. They had Bennigan's and they had Steak and Ale. It was disappointing for a lot of people because we could easily just drive up to Greenville and go experience that there, and we did that. So frequently. It's one of the places when I first opened McGee's Irish Pub that we took the entire staff up there for a quote training experience. We wanted them to be able to see what we were trying to articulate as the level of attention and service and hospitality that we knew Steak and Ale delivered on day in and day out. And then having seen that, you know, they can bring it back here and apply it. And we've kind of borrowed a great deal of what makes McGee's successful from really just not reinventing the wheel, just applying it and driving that car. You don't win 100% of your propositions with that. You don't in any business and in life. But the effort and the attention and the focus is the goal. You want people to leave with the expectation of we're coming back.
0: So how did they bounce back? What's the story there?
1: Right. So I'll follow up on the Athens thing. That when we graduated and moved to South Carolina, that's when we found the one in Greenville. We knew it was there. But we worked our way through college, and that's how we did it. And we did it together, and that's where I proposed to my wife, and she said yes. And that was 37 years ago. So moving forward, when we decided to get into business for ourselves, we just like I said, adapted a lot of that because it works, and it works very well. It's got to plug into the system, and that's what a franchise actually offers. We had to create that here, so we're actually going to be adapting that and plugging into that for the Anderson location. How do they bounce back? Well, the bounce back began immediately after the closures, and Paul basically bought all the intellectual rights to what makes Steak and Ale and Bennigan's unique. The training material, the intellectual property, the menus, the recipes, all of that, the things that make franchisees work with supply contacts and the logistics behind all of that. When you own all that, you just got to find a space to put it into. So he started marketing this to say, there's no need to let this just go fallow and fall away and then just become a distant memory. It works. If it worked then, it'll work now. He calls this nostalgic instead of nostalgic. So we're taking something old, not really making it new again, but making it applicable to, modern economic conditions, market forces. It's not just taking an old building and dressing it up. The plans that we're going to be using here for this one are actually plans that they've developed as a prototype. So this will be the first ground up, build up for Steak and Ale. He's got 32 Bennigan's already running in different parts of the country and around the world right now. Concepts called Bennigan's on the Fly that you might find in an airport type of setting. So one of the first opportunity spaces was a franchisee who bought in 2024 in Burnsville, Minnesota, which is a small suburb outside of Minneapolis. And they're finishing up their second year right now, next month. So we began a conversation with Paul in 2017. And I wanted to find out where the next one was going to be because I wanted to eat there again. And we found that the Burnsville was the first. And I thought, well, Minnesota, that part of the country is actually the genesis for a lot of different restaurant concepts. Steak and Ale was started in 1966 in Dallas, Texas, and grew around the world by a man named Norman Brinker, who was revolutionary in bringing that type of dining atmosphere to make it approachable, to be able to get great service and make you feel special, and do it at a price point that was approachable to a vast majority of people that thought, yeah, that's affordable dining, and dining out and feeling special doesn't really cost you a whole lot more to do that for somebody. So I'm taking the long journey here and as a narrative to be able to say, you know, why do we want to go ahead and do this? Well, you know, Dixie and I are in the food service industry. It's what we do for our living, and it's what puts a roof over our head. We provide on any given month at least 30, 35 jobs here locally. Been doing that for 30 years. We know what we're doing here with this very well. We're coming from a background where we know how of the standard is for Steak and Ale. We realize after this many years of it not being there, there is a longing for it. People miss it. If it was here, they would do it. And I'm like, well, I'll believe it when I see it. So a year ago, we flew up to Minneapolis, spent a week up there. It's a wonderful town, great people. And one of the things that impressed me when I walked into the door was, how does it feel? And it felt like the same day I walked out of it. And that had to have been several years ago up in Greenville. I had that same feeling. So we ate 3-4 meals there, got to meet some of the staff and the management, had some conversations with the franchise owner there. And he's out of Wichita, Kansas, I believe. And they were pleasant, and his experience was good. So part of our due diligence was making that field trip, and seeing it firsthand. The flavor profiles were there. The menu was exactly the things that you missed on that menu were on that menu. The service staff was outstanding. I mean, the points of contact from walking in the door to walking out the door and paying the bill, if you felt good about it, you know, we're going to be back tomorrow for lunch. So that particular location, about the same size we're looking for as a footprint here in Anderson, we came back with a great feeling about it. And that we really dove into last summer, a deeper conversation with the franchisor about how do we make that happen here in Anderson. Is it appropriate to do it here in Anderson? Maybe we do it in Greenville first, and not Anderson. Well, we've got an opportunity to be, and we are, the first in the South for Steak and Ale, and we're proud of that. We got a long way to go to get to the point where we're opening the door and say, come on in, but we've got that. And I'm a little proud of it from a personal standpoint, because I know there's a potential franchisee in Texas. And so I like it when South Carolina could beat Texas at anything. That's not a hard thing to do. There's a lot of money there. And then, so everybody is watching what's going to happen next. Anderson, as you well know, is geographically positioned perfectly between two very major markets in Charlotte and Atlanta. And I think it's easy to see people pulling off at exit 19 or 27 or pick one and coming into Anderson and experiencing the dining culture we have here. Certainly downtown is very eclectic and unique. But this is a concept where I think when people know it's going to be there, they don't mind driving that 30 minutes from Greenville down here to do something. We certainly do it and reciprocate the opposite direction. So Anderson's also got, you know, you're pulling from Clemson University and Seneca. We're pulling from Toccoa and Georgia. And I see it every week here at McGee's, people coming from out of state, that just Anderson is a cool place for people to stop off of and just spend a day or weekend or a week. And we got a lot to offer. Certainly filling a void in Anderson's food culture with something that is, you know, a little bit more of a sophisticated style of dining for a steakhouse. And let's face it, America's a meat and potatoes country. So you can't go wrong there. We're in a position right now where we've got a lot of outside pressures from food costs, fuel costs, all of that bears down on every restaurant operator. And so we'll have an opportunity to build from economies of scale and being able to have different sourcing options to be able to combat that. We'll have things on the menu that offer value proposition for people that are right within that price range that makes them feel comfortable about it. And I think just leveraging the iconic, legendary brand that it is and it represents, we know we can deliver on the promise that people are looking for from a service expectation, from a food quality expectation. And the experience that people want will be there. And again, my family situation with using that as the place that's where we go celebrate and have fun with it and make those memories and take those pictures. I mean, those snapshots in my mind right now are very, very burned in. And I think that's what food service can provide people, are those warm memories where they share those times with their families in an environment that makes that feel just so personal. And
0: have you chosen a location yet?
1: We have a couple locations that we are negotiating with sellers on right now.
0: They own the property that it sits on, though, right?
1: That would be ideal. Right now, I would love to tell you, yeah, this is where it's going to be. Safe to say, I can safely say that it will be in Anderson County. We do have a territory that our agreement offers us 50 miles either way, and that allows us to be able to look at future expansions into North Georgia, certainly back into the Greenville and Spartanburg area. Right now, we want to get number one, or 2.0, if you will, for the United States, going here in Anderson County. I think it also offers Anderson County, as a community, an opportunity to showcase itself to the rest of the country. And if I'm willing to go ahead and catch a plane to go have a dinner someplace and make that field trip, just because I want to do that just one more time, we're going to be reaching out to a lot of people that are going to be coming and visiting Anderson for the very first time just to eat here. And that's kind of powerful. One of the things, Greg, that I was explaining to our staff last night is don't underestimate the value of what you do for the people that you do it for. And I don't mean Dixie and I mean the people that we actually serve. Because the overwhelming response that we have gotten just from the social media that's gotten out there and trade publications, and I know this won't be the last interview that we're doing over the next 12 months, and that's our target date, is overwhelmingly positive, and it's almost like a collective sigh of relief, like thank gosh, finally we have an opportunity to experience that again and right here in our own backyard. So it represents to me a lot more than just another business opportunity for us in the food service industry. But what I told my staff last night was, anybody can open up a restaurant, and anybody

0: So in doing so, we honor not only where we started in the restaurant business as a couple, and it holds a near and dear place in our heart for that. And it's really awesome that we have this opportunity to be able to recreate that here in the place that we love to live and work. So,
1: once you get a site chosen, do you know how quickly you can get it built and open?
0: Right now, we're actually working with a couple of contractors, and they're pricing things out for us right now, the plans, and they're interacting with corporate right now on some of the details about, building estimates and that type of thing. I don't expect anybody will tell you as quickly as we can, but to be realistic, I think between site selection, the permitting process and some design tweaks that we want to make to the footprint, I can expect, I would like to say second quarter of 2027. So coming in 2027, I would say is a fair thing. But there may be unexpected delays that we won't have any control over. But we want to be able to be up and going by the summer of next year and prior to football season happening. That's a big deal.
1: It's a big deal. You mentioned it's a prototype store. How big will it be?
0: We're looking right now at the current draft is about 6,500 square feet. We may enlarge that some, and that will incorporate some alfresco dining as well. And Steak and Ale is famous for having a great bar, and the one thing that people, the two things that people are fond of, is the salad bar and the brown bread. So those are going to be key features. I mean, when you come into this store, it'll be front and center. You'll see that salad bar that everybody comes to expect. And the little piece of trivia, somebody had to invent the salad bar. And that person was Norman Brinker. So, and now you see it everywhere. But it was front and center, part and parcel of every Steak and Ale.
1: So it'll still have that vintage flavor, but...
0: It'll have that vintage flavor. We're going to have it'll still have that Tudor style feel on the outside and on the inside. It'll be warm. It'll be cozy. It's got that, it'll have that same kind of romantic atmosphere if you're looking for that, or if you want to come in for lunch for business. It'll have that professional feel as well too, that if you want to dress to impress, you can certainly do it there. And if you want to let your hair down and just have some fun, you can do that as well. So I'm really excited about being able to get to this point and bring this to Anderson and the surrounding communities. I really think it's going to explode is the wrong word. I think it's going to get some people maybe who are sitting on the fence in other parts of the country to do likewise. And so we're in it to win it. It's a 15-year agreement we're making and commitment. And so we're perfectly comfortable with that. This is where we live. We'll be here, hopefully, Lord willing, as long as we can, and I think it's something that complements what we do here. That's on a very, what I would call, casual atmosphere, and something that complements that. If you want something better, you can certainly get it here at McGee's, but if you want to do that, there's that as well. I don't see it as a competitive or a negative. I see it as complementary, or we wouldn't do it, because this is our baby. We birthed it, and all that goes along with that analogy of growing something from nothing. And I think that one of the things that excites me about this is that little same creativity approach, that we're doing something that wasn't there and putting something brand new, and watching that process happen, I'm sure it's going to be, have its own stressors, but it's going to be exciting as well. And the two locations that we're looking at will be visible enough to the community to be able to watch the progress as it's going on. So hopefully we'll have an announcement on a location in the next couple of months. But those negotiations are happening right now. So we're about as far as we can be right now, and that's about as much as I can tell you. We're going to deliver on the promise and the expectation that people have of Steak and Ale, and it's going to make them

0: great.
1: Speaking of stress, you've wearing a lot of hats already.
0: Yeah.
1: is there enough hours in the day for...
0: I've got the same number of hours everybody else has. It's like, how much sleep can I carve out? I'm going to tell you, if I don't have a full day, I'm bored. Maybe I'm just built different, or maybe I'm a freak of nature, but it's certainly something that I know we can add to. It's a different type of management that we'll be doing as a franchise owner than as a we're here in my favorite, my second favorite place next to my home is my business. So we love being here. We love interacting with our customers. They're some of our very best friends and dear people. We owe a lot of our success to a very tolerant customer base that's been able to grow with us as we made changes menu-wise and decor-wise along the way. But, I've got a great team of people here, and I'm not just going to knock wood. They're very adaptable. They've grown with the business over the last several years. They've accepted more responsibility. We've kind of gotten to a point where I don't have to be the 24/7 babysitter here. I can come in and know that we've trained them well enough to be able to handle just the daily ins and outs of running a restaurant. We still do the oversight. We still do all the bigger heavy lifting tasks. And we're training people to go ahead and assist us with that. The franchise is where we're hiring people in to actually do those things, to be the general manager, be the bar manager, the assistant manager, the kitchen supervisor. All that will be done, and that training will happen up in Minneapolis at that store there. We expect to be designated as a training facility for the corporation down here, at least in the South, and people will be coming here to get their training for their operations here at our Anderson store. So that day-to-day, making sure you got the great people in place to be able to do that, the important thing is want a career in the food service profession and be able to offer them a competitive salary to be able to do that and have a life as well. One of the things we'd be able to do is develop our culture here at McGee's where, we're not overworking people. It's common in our businesses to see managers required to be working 60 and 70 hours, but really only getting paid for 40. We don't feel that's right. We don't do it here. We want everybody to be able to have a work-life balance, but take their work seriously. And when they're here, they're doing their thing, and I don't have to tell them to do what the basics are. Just get the job done and do it. So our culture here has evolved as we've grown, and I think we've got the benefit of time in service to know what doesn't work. We're human too, but we're on a growth track, and we like that. McGee's is doing well. I expect Steak and Ale to just take off and then not slow down. That's the expectation. I think that's realistic, given the circumstances of it being really missed for so long. Every new restaurant will get that bump, and then it usually levels off. So we're expecting that as well too, and that's what you staff up for, and that's what you prepare for. But I think that level will be substantial enough to be able to deliver on that for our employees as well. And then my other hat, my favorite hat, is being a dad to a 7-year-old and a husband to an awesome person. But the other hat, is the one I wear for Anderson County 5 days a week as the elected auditor, and I really love that job. I do. I love who I work with. I love doing something for Anderson County that I think makes a difference on a daily basis. It doesn't make me the most popular guy when you know that you're getting a tax bill with my name on it, but I share that with the treasurer as well. but it's a necessary one, and I like what I'm doing. I'll do that as long as the people keep electing me to. So all of that, I think, complements and fills out my day. It certainly will. We'll have a corporate office that'll handle things for Steak and Ale. So we're going to be creating an additional probably 80 jobs to be able to fully staff.
1: Are you already getting queries about
0: the kind of work
1: it's taking up?
0: Yeah, interestingly enough, and so our announcement, our press release is part of the process here. Was like, let's put this together, and so we got that down to Paul, and he got it to his PR firm, and then it really happened overnight. But better than, I was thinking back in March, he sent me an email from a gentleman in Greenville that said, I'm really interested if there's anything that's going to be open. Somebody had sniffed out that maybe Anderson was going to be a spot. And he was actually the general manager up there in Greenville before it closed for 7 years. So we had great conversations with him. He's got some other buddies. And Paul's of the opinion, and it happened in Minneapolis, that you get some people that are alumni of the company that will tell you that's the best place I've ever worked, and they want to get back in that environment. So I don't think we're going to be starved for. So yes, we've gotten more than nibbles. We went out to dinner with that gentleman and his wife, and just had a great conversation. But he's currently employed, so he doesn't need the job right now, but we'll see. I think he's obviously been through the system and understands it and managed a great store up there, as that's where I ate. And no, I didn't know him at the time. So as this word gets out, I think we're going to progress through a series of what I would call conversational interviews until we get to the point where we actually have to go ahead and make some hiring decisions. But Anderson, still, I know everybody struggles with it. We've certainly had our days where, you know, didn't see that one coming. Should have expected it, I guess. But there's going to be jobs available for the people who want them, and bring the right stuff to the table and plug into a system that works. And they won't have to worry about it financially if they just plug into it that way and are willing to go ahead and put themselves out there and meet and deliver on that standard there, I promise. It's too many people don't. They get tired. They get frustrated. They don't pay attention to it. It falls by the wayside. You're just glad you got somebody there doing something versus nobody doing it. And it can be tiresome. And I think that's the one thing that I hear most often from anybody I have conversations with in the last couple of years, is it's wearisome. But you got to keep looking for those right people to plug into those situations, because they're out there, and they haven't just maybe found the right place that fits them. And I think Steak and Ale ticks a lot of those boxes for a lot of people.
1: What's the first thing you and Dixie are going to order from the menu when you get over?
0: Prime rib, most likely. Famous for their prime rib. It's hard to find around here. But that, I like the Kensington Club's probably my favorite cut. It's a marinated steak, and it's just flavorful and delicious. And their cheesecake was just super. We'll have a little bit of input as to things that maybe fit better here in the Anderson market that aren't but the core items that you expect are going to be the French onion soup, the rice pilaf with the chicken dish. It's all just so good, and it's hard to decide, but definitely prime rib. But I'll eat. I'm the kind of guy that's like, right after everybody else has eaten, that I'll eat, because I want them to be satisfied first. But I'll sneak in a prime rib, a big juicy one.
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3: Sunny skies are the stars of the show today, heating things up to a high of 94. We might even feel a heat index tickling up to 101, so keep cool. Tonight we shift to partly cloudy skies and a comfy low of 74. Looking ahead to Tuesday, we're keeping that sunshine rolling in with a high around 93. The heat index might climb to 100, so let's stay hydrated. In Anderson right now, it's 84 degrees with clear skies. humidity is at 67%, and we're seeing a light breeze from the west-southwest at 10 miles per hour.
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2: Sunny skies are the stars of the show today, heating things up to a high of 94. We might even feel a heat index tickling up to 101, so keep cool. Tonight we shift to partly cloudy skies and a comfy low of 74. Looking ahead to Tuesday, we're keeping that sunshine rolling in with a high around 93. The heat index might climb to 100, so let's stay hydrated. In Anderson right now, it's 84 degrees with clear skies. Humidity is at 67%, and we're seeing a light breeze from the west-southwest at 10 miles per hour.
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1: Sunny skies are the stars of the show today, heating things up to a high of 94. We might even feel a heat index tickling up to 101, so keep cool. Tonight we shift to partly cloudy skies and a comfy low of 74. Looking ahead to Tuesday, we're keeping that sunshine rolling in with a high around 93. The heat index might climb to 100, so let's stay hydrated.
2: In Anderson right now, it's 84 degrees with clear skies. Humidity is at 67%, and we're seeing a light breeze from the west-southwest at 10 miles per hour.
3: Weather forecast complete. Please exercise extreme caution when touching the metal part of your seatbelt today. 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
3: Sunny skies are the stars of the show today, heating things up to a high of 94. We might even feel a heat index tickling up to 101, so keep cool. Tonight we shift to partly cloudy skies and a comfy low of 74. Looking ahead to Tuesday, we're keeping that sunshine rolling in with a high around 93. The heat index might climb to 100, so let's stay hydrated. In Anderson, it's 87 degrees right now with clear skies overhead. Humidity is at 63%, and the wind is coming from the south-southwest at about 13 miles per hour, with visibility around 10 miles.
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2: Sunny skies are the stars of the show today, heating things up to a high of 94. We might even feel a heat index tickling up to 101, so keep cool. Tonight we shift to partly cloudy skies and a comfy low of 74. Looking ahead to Tuesday, we're keeping that sunshine rolling in with a high around 93. The heat index might climb to 100, so let's stay hydrated. In Anderson, it's 87 degrees right now with clear skies overhead. Humidity is at 63%, and the wind is coming from the south-southwest at about 13 miles per hour, with visibility around 10 miles.
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0: we shift to partly cloudy skies and a comfy low of 74. Looking ahead to Tuesday, we're keeping that sunshine rolling in with a high around 93. The heat index might climb to 100, so let's stay hydrated. In Anderson, it's 87 degrees right now with clear skies overhead. Humidity is at 63%, and the wind is coming from the south-southwest at about 13 miles per hour, with visibility around 10 miles.
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0: Well, I have someone in mind for that, too. He's a South Carolina resident. He's tanned, rested, and ready. Never wears socks. He's the man, Wayne Troutman.
1: The Waniac.
0: Waniac.
1: Guys, great idea, didn't think about the Waniac. Yeah. Senator Waniac.
0: He's a South Carolina
2: Senator
0: resident.
2: Waniac.
0: He doesn't have an enemy in the world. Everyone loves Wayne.
2: We recognize Senator Waniac from South Carolina.
1: Y'all,
0: socks.
1: If you need somebody to replace the energy that Lindsey Graham brought to the Senate, the Waniac's the guy.
0: Wayne's the man.
3: He has an enemy now, Annie Andrews.
0: Come on, Wayne. Time to get in, baby. Here's your chance. Come on, Wayne.
3: Hey, Boomer said it first.
1: Yep, no, we got to call him. We got to call him and see if he wants to throw his hat in the ring.
0: Yeah, well, or his shagging shoes.
1: Throw his shagging shoes in the ring.
0: I tell you, he would be a great senator. He's smart. He knows everyone. Everyone knows him. Everyone loves him.
1: Can you imagine? Can you imagine the Waniac at the... Can you imagine my dad? He'd be great at the filibuster.
0: What an inauguration that would be. Can you bring the chairman of the board and someone to play?
1: Too much, Sylvia.
3: His campaign manager would be H.A. Thompson.
0: Yes,
1: that's right.
0: The possibilities, guy, is endless.
2: Got this picture of Morgana here.
0: Well, that's a full-frame picture if there ever been one.
3: We're going to have a watch party at the Spanish Galleon.
0: Yeah, we're watching all right.
1: Y'all, how do we make this happen? How do we get Henry McMaster to appoint the Waniac?
0: The Waniac. No socks.
4: 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Happy birthday, my friend. A very special thank you to Bo and Beth from WBT Charlotte. 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Could this be the song of the year? It's Pretty Lady from North Tower.

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3: Sunny skies are the stars of the show today, heating things up to a high of 94. We might even feel a heat index tickling up to 101, so keep cool. Tonight we shift to partly cloudy skies and a comfy low of 74. Looking ahead to Tuesday, we're keeping that sunshine rolling in with a high around 93. The heat index might climb to 100, so let's stay hydrated.
4: Checking our current conditions in Anderson, South Carolina, it's 88 degrees Fahrenheit with relative humidity around 61%. Winds are coming from the southwest at about 12 miles per hour, and the sky is mostly cloudy.
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1: 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Hi there, it's Pat Quinn on the Midday Beach Party. Heat advisory still in effect for the entire area. UV index well above 8 to 9. Be safe out there.

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0: Hello again, everyone. It's Pat Gwynn. 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
2: Sunny skies are the stars of the show today, heating things up to a high of 94. We might even feel a heat index tickling up to 101, so keep cool. Tonight we shift to partly cloudy skies and a comfy low of 74. Looking ahead to Tuesday, we're keeping that sunshine rolling in with a high around 93. The heat index might climb to 100, so let's stay hydrated.
1: Checking our current conditions in Anderson, South Carolina, it's 88 degrees Fahrenheit with relative humidity around 61%. Winds are coming from the southwest at about 12 miles per hour, and the sky is mostly cloudy.
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0: music, beach music. I'm Jim Miller, and today we're featuring The Impressions. The Impressions from Chicago, originally formed in 1958. Their repertoire included doo-wop, gospel, soul, and R&B. Jerry Butler and Curtis Mayfield met while singing in the same church choir. After singing in a number of local gospel groups, the two of them joined a doo-wop group called the Roosters in 1957. By 1958, the Roosters had a record deal with VJ Records and a new name, Jerry Butler and the Impressions. The group's first hit single was For Your Precious Love, which peaked at number 11 on the U.S. pop charts. Butler was dubbed the Iceman by Philadelphia disc jockey Georgie Woods. Jerry Butler had left the group by 1960 and had a big solo career with hits like He Will Break Your Heart, Only the Strong Survive, and Hey Western Union Man. The Impressions' It's All Right, a 1963 million-selling gold single that topped the R&B charts and made it to number 4 on the pop charts. It's All Right became one of the group's signature songs. We'll hear It's All Right next on Behind the Music, Beach Music.
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0: 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And here's It's All Right by The Impressions.

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1: It's all sunshine today, heating things up to a high near 94, but it could feel closer to 101 with that heat index. Tonight, we'll have partly cloudy skies as we cool down to around 74. Looking ahead to Tuesday, we're keeping that sunshine rolling with a high near 93, and the heat index making it feel around 100. A nice south-southwest breeze at 5 to 13 miles per hour might keep things a bit comfortable.
2: Checking our current conditions in Anderson, South Carolina, it's 88 degrees Fahrenheit with relative humidity around 61%. Winds are coming from the southwest at about 12 miles per hour, and the sky is mostly cloudy.
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2: It's all sunshine today, heating things up to a high near 94, but it could feel closer to 101 with that heat index. Tonight, we'll have partly cloudy skies as we cool down to around 74. Looking ahead to Tuesday, we're keeping that sunshine rolling with a high near 93, and the heat index making it feel around 100. A nice south-southwest breeze at 5 to 13 miles per hour might keep things a bit comfortable. Checking our current conditions, it's 90 degrees Fahrenheit with partly cloudy skies. Relative humidity is 55%, and it feels a bit hotter with a heat index around 97 degrees. Winds are blowing from the west at about 9 miles per hour.
3: 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Let's get back to the music.
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1: It's all sunshine today, heating things up to a high near 94, but it could feel closer to 101 with that heat index. Tonight, we'll have partly cloudy skies as we cool down to around 74. Looking ahead to Tuesday, we're keeping that sunshine rolling with a high near 93, and the heat index making it feel around 100. A nice south-southwest breeze at 5 to 13 miles per hour might keep things a bit... A nice south-southwest breeze at 5 to 13 miles per hour.

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4: It's all sunshine today, heating things up to a high near 94, but it could feel closer to 101 with that heat index. Tonight, we'll have partly cloudy skies as we cool down to around 74. Looking ahead to Tuesday, we're keeping that sunshine rolling with a high near 93, and the heat index making it feel around 100. A nice south-southwest breeze at 5 to 13 miles per hour might keep things a bit comfortable. Checking our current conditions, it's 93 degrees outside with mostly clear skies. Relative humidity is at 49%, and the air's getting a little warm and a bit sticky. Heat index is up around 100 degrees. Winds are coming from the southwest at about 10 miles per hour.
5: That's the weather. Short, local, and less confusing than South Carolina winter.
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1: It's all sunshine today, heating things up to a high near 94, but it could feel closer to 101 with that heat index. Tonight, we'll have partly cloudy skies as we cool down to around 74. Looking ahead to Tuesday, we're keeping that sunshine rolling with a high near 93, and the heat index making it feel around 100. A nice south-southwest breeze at 5 to 13 miles per hour might keep things a bit comfortable.
2: Checking our current conditions, it's 93 degrees outside with mostly clear skies. Relative humidity is at 49%, and the air's getting a little warm and a bit sticky.

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0: And here's Heather with the weather.
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3: It's all sunshine today, heating things up to a high near 94, but it could feel closer to 101 with that heat index. Tonight, we'll have partly cloudy skies as we cool down to around 74. Looking ahead to Tuesday, we're keeping that sunshine rolling with a high near 93, and the heat index making it feel around 100. A nice south-southwest breeze at 5 to 13 miles per hour might keep things a bit comfortable.
4: In Anderson right now, it's 93 degrees Fahrenheit with mostly clear skies. Relative humidity is at 45%, and the wind is blowing from the south-southwest at about 15 miles per hour.
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2: It's all sunshine today, heating things up to a high near 94, but it could feel closer to 101 with that heat index. Tonight, we'll have partly cloudy skies as we cool down to around 74. Looking ahead to Tuesday, we're keeping that sunshine rolling with a high near 93, and the heat index making it feel around 100. A nice south-southwest breeze at 5 to 13 miles per hour might keep things a bit comfortable.
3: In Anderson right now, it's 93 degrees Fahrenheit with mostly clear skies. Relative humidity is at 45%. And the wind is blowing from the south-southwest at about 15 miles per hour.
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1: It's all sunshine today, heating things up to a high near 94, but it could feel closer to 101 with that heat index. Tonight, we'll have partly cloudy skies as we cool down to around 74. Looking ahead to Tuesday, we're keeping that sunshine rolling with a high near 93, and the heat index making it feel around 100. A nice south-southwest breeze at 5 to 13 miles per hour might keep things a bit comfortable.
2: Anderson County forecast complete. Now go outside carefully. The humidity may already know your name.
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0: If You Could Read My Mind, first in a parade of hits for Gordon Lightfoot. Another important singer-songwriter of the 70s started out as Henry John Dutchendorf Jr. That didn't fit very well on tiny record labels, so Henry renamed himself after his favorite city and became John Denver.
1: I love to daydream, one of my favorite things in the world. I also love to meditate, and that's kind of different than letting your mind fly away, because you kind of draw it into yourself and still the mind so that there's nothing to interrupt you, nothing to infringe upon your space. And I find that I can do both of those things best when I'm someplace that's cool and green and shady.

0: Take Me Home Country Roads from John Denver and Fat City. 5 years later, Fat City would change its name to the Starland Vocal Band and have a number one record of their own with Afternoon Delight. We'll hear it later in this hour. John Denver's musical philosophy was a mixture of old standbys. Love, peace, and homespun happiness. He talked about it to a 1974 concert audience in Los Angeles.
1: The purpose of my music has always been to communicate the joy that I find in living and what is so about my life. And I remember back about 10 years ago when I left college, came out here, and I was working for a civil engineer down in Long Beach. Every night, because his family went to bed kind of early, I went down to the beach and sat on the lifeguard stands and practiced songs, worked on songs that I was learning and worked on the songs that I was writing, and literally ached for people to sing to. And to be able to come back now and to have some 35,000 people to sing to this week just thrills me to death. And I've been looking forward to this.
0: Next, an autobiographical song about a meteor shower that John observed while camping in Colorado, when the history of rock and roll continues. The history of rock and roll continues with a man who at one time was reportedly the world's largest selling recording artist, John Denver.

0: Rocky Mountain High, a song that took John Denver more than 9 months to write.
1: It's an interesting song to me. It has to do with our dear planet Earth, life the way it is now, the way it might be, the way it could be. And I'm glad I could share that with you.
0: 1972 was also a big year for three sons of Air Force officers stationed in England. They formed a trio, and to give it an instant identity, named it after their homeland. Producer George Martin, who later worked with the group, described the sound of America.
2: Deceptively simple, but very nostalgic, very evocative, I think. It's very simple when you listen to it. I mean, the whole style of recording, dead simple. But I believe in simplicity, and I think there's no point in loading a record down with pretentious, unnecessary things if the quality of the song is there in itself.

0: America and a Horse with No Name, the record that brought them a lot of criticism from people who said they sounded too much like Neil Young. Actually, the group cited the Beach Boys as their major influence, and a few years later, the compliment was returned. Mike Love of the Beach Boys announced that America was doing for the 70s what the Beach Boys did for the 60s. 1 month after A Horse with No Name, a singer-songwriter emerged who was described as a compromise between Van Morrison and Elton John. He'd been a member of the Nitty Gritty Dirt Band before having his songs recorded by the Byrds, the Eagles, Joe Cocker, Greg Allman, and Johnny Rivers. Another performer to record his tunes, Linda Ronstadt, discusses Jackson Browne.
1: I've really been a Jackson Browne fan for a long time. You know, I think he's just a great writer, and he used to live across the street from us. And I have a tremendous amount of respect for him. I think he's a real hard worker and a real good singer and a real good writer.

0: Jackson Browne and Doctor My Eyes from March of 1972. 1 month later, Jackson was joined on the charts by another young singer-songwriter, an Englishman who'd almost died several times from tuberculosis. Record executive Jerry Moss explained why he signed Stephen Dimitri Georgiou, also known as Cat Stevens.
1: I was really impressed with Matthew and Son, one of the earlier pop records he'd made, and I felt his voice and his style was something special. He's a marvelous artist, great animator, very gifted cartoonist. He has his own way of looking at things. It comes across on a record. His most successful single was Morning is Broken.

0: Stevens and Morning Has Broken from the summer of 1972. Next, another singer-songwriter that many people thought was a group. Kent Lavoy, better known as Lobo, didn't seem to mind.
1: I don't particularly care if anyone knows Lobo 3 years from now, knows that I was a person, a group, a bunch of seeing eye dogs. Makes no difference to me. Back, I stayed out of the spotlight, so to speak. You never see me on television. I do very few tours. I don't have a publicist. I don't have a manager. I don't have an arranger. I don't have a producer. I don't have an agent. I don't have a roadie. I have absolutely nothing. My biggest thrill, I guess, man, what really gives me the charge is to be standing in an elevator and hearing some person get on in his suit, you know, going to work singing one of my songs, you know.
0: Next, Lobo, when the history of rock and roll continues. The history of rock and roll continues now with Lobo.

0: Lobo and Don't Expect Me to Be Your Friend. A true story from the winter of 1973. The next year brought a big hit for a Canadian singer-songwriter named Joni Mitchell. Joni talked about the music that made her famous.
1: I sang folk songs, traditional songs, for a very short time. Most of the songs that were in my repertoire were contemporary songs, so they'd already begun to change and began to absorb other influences other than just, you know, the traditional structure. I think folk music on my friends, well, most of the people who are in rock now are ex-folk singers, so all of those people brought with them their folk influences to rock and roll, which, you know, changed it to the form that we know rock and roll today, which is quite different than it was Bill Haley kind of rock and roll. It brings more melodic, there's more melody to it than rock and roll with just the early rhythm and blues changes.

0: The year after Joni Mitchell struck gold with Help Me, an early San Francisco group that hadn't had a hit in more than 8 years returned with a new name and a new sound. Grace Slick of the Jefferson Airplane turned Jefferson Starship was asked if she was surprised by their comeback success with Miracles.
1: Yeah, I'm always surprised by the success or failure of stuff because none of us are really that aware of what the people are going to like. So what we generally do is let a lot of the guys that we know, local San Francisco disc jockeys, play the album. And then people call up and say, I'd like to hear blah, blah, blah, over and over again. One particular song will get more requests than another, and that's the way we pull it off the album, make a single out of it.

0: 2 months after Miracles, another California star of the 60s made his comeback. Bruce Johnston, a one-time member of the Beach Boys, did it by writing a song for Barry Manilow. This is the voice of Bruce Johnston.
1: I keep my gold record of I Write the Songs in my living room because that's my own creation. I dreamed it up. When you dream it up, it's different than if you perform someone's dream.

Barry Manilow and I Write the Songs, which earned composer Bruce Johnston the 1976 Grammy Award for Song of the Year. Next, Seals and Crofts, when the history of rock and roll continues. The history of rock and roll continues now with our look at the mellow sound of the 1970s. This is Seals and Crofts.

0: Jim Seals and Dash Crofts met as members of a 50s rock group, The Champs. When it broke up, they decided to go on together singing folk rock duets. Jim explained their success and that of their biggest record, Get Closer.
1: We've had a lot of people say they've heard the song before we played it. They feel like that they knew it. And yet there was a little part of it maybe that was different, that was new. So I think the style itself has been the thing that's kept the popularity for so long.
0: Jim Seals' brother, Danny Seals, also made music in 1976 under the name of England Dan. He recorded with John Ford Coley, and their first single that summer was a million seller.

England Dan and John Ford Coley, and I'd really love to see you tonight. The summer of 1976 also brought a gold record to John Denver's former backup group. Bill Danoff of the Starland Vocal Band had stopped at a roadside cafe and was impressed by the name of the house specialty. That would make a great song title, he thought. And it did.

0: Afternoon Delight from the Starland Vocal Band, which earned them two Grammy Awards in 1976, including Best New Artist of the Year. Next, a chart sweep of rhythm and blues in the 70s, when the history of rock and roll continues.
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1: It's all sunshine today, heating things up to a high near 94, but it could feel closer to 101 with that heat index. Tonight, we'll have partly cloudy skies as we cool down to around 74. Looking ahead to Tuesday, we're keeping that sunshine rolling with a high near 93, and the heat index making it feel around 100. A nice south-southwest breeze at 5 to 13 miles per hour might keep things a bit comfortable.
2: In Anderson right now, it's 93 degrees with clear skies, humidity is at 47%, and winds are coming from the southwest around 10 miles per hour, gusting up to 16 miles per hour.
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0: And here's Heather with the weather.
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3: It's all sunshine today, heating things up to a high near 94, but it could feel closer to 101 with that heat index. Tonight, we'll have partly cloudy skies as we cool down to around 74. Looking ahead to Tuesday, we're keeping that sunshine rolling with a high near 93, and the heat index making it feel around 100. A nice south-southwest breeze at 5 to 13 miles per hour might keep things a bit comfortable.
4: In Anderson right now, it's 93 degrees Fahrenheit with clear skies, and the humidity is at 47%. A steady west-southwest wind is blowing around 9 miles per hour.
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1: It's all sunshine today, heating things up to a high near 94, but it could feel closer to 101 with that heat index. Tonight, we'll have partly cloudy skies as we cool down to around 74. Looking ahead to Tuesday, we're keeping that sunshine rolling with a high near 93, and the heat index making it feel around 100. A nice south-southwest breeze at 5 to 13 miles per hour might keep things a bit comfortable.
2: In Anderson right now, it's 93 degrees Fahrenheit with clear skies, and the humidity is at 47%. A steady west-southwest wind is blowing around 9 miles per hour.
3: 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Accurate enough for Anderson and brave enough for South Carolina humidity.
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3: Tonight's shaping up to be partly cloudy, winding down to around 75. Don't forget, the heat index could feel like 100, so keep cool. Tomorrow, we're in for mostly sunny skies and a high near 94. The heat index will again be a factor, reaching about 101, with a bit of a breezy southwest wind. Tomorrow night, expect mostly cloudy skies and a low around 76, with that wind kicking up to 21 miles per hour at times. Stay hydrated out there.
4: Right now in Anderson, it's 93.9 degrees Fahrenheit, with relative humidity around 45%. Skies are clear, and we're seeing a light to moderate breeze from the southwest at about 12 miles per hour.
5: 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Remember when summer meant eating watermelon outside just to see who could spit the seeds the farthest? Yeah, we miss it too. Let's bring back the good vibes with more music next.
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1: Tonight's shaping up to be partly cloudy, winding down to around 75. Don't forget, the heat index could feel like 100, so keep cool. Tomorrow, we're in for mostly sunny skies and a high near 94. The heat index will again be a factor, reaching about 101, with a bit of a breezy southwest wind. Tomorrow night, expect mostly cloudy skies and a low around 76, with that wind kicking up to 21 miles per hour at times. Stay hydrated out there.
2: Right now in Anderson, it's 93.9 degrees Fahrenheit, with relative humidity around 45%. Skies are clear, and we're seeing a light to moderate breeze from the southwest at about 12 miles per hour.
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1: Tonight's shaping up to be partly cloudy, winding down to around 75. Don't forget, the heat index could feel like 100, so keep cool. Tomorrow, we're in for mostly sunny skies and a high near 94. The heat index will again be a factor, reaching about 101, with a bit of a breezy southwest wind. Tomorrow night, expect mostly cloudy skies and a low around 76, with that wind kicking up to 21 miles per hour at times. Stay hydrated out there.
2: Checking our current conditions in Anderson, South Carolina, it's 91.9 degrees Fahrenheit with 47% humidity. Winds are coming from the southwest at about 10 miles per hour, and visibility is around 10 miles with clear skies overhead.
3: 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That's your WALH weather update.
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1: Tonight's shaping up to be partly cloudy, winding down to around 75. Don't forget, the heat index could feel like 100, so keep cool. Tomorrow, we're in for mostly sunny skies and a high near 94. The heat index will again be a factor, reaching about 101, with a bit of a breezy southwest wind. Tomorrow night, expect mostly cloudy skies and a low around 76, with that wind kicking up to 21 miles per hour at times. Stay hydrated out there.
2: Checking our current conditions in Anderson, South Carolina, it's 91.9 degrees Fahrenheit with 47% humidity. Winds are coming from the southwest at about 10 miles per hour, and visibility is around 10 miles with clear skies overhead.
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